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1: 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Baseball on Sunday, Pirates, Guardians in Cleveland. Paul Skeens on the mound for Pittsburgh.
2: One ball, two strikes. Skeens delivers. Swing and a miss, struck him out. 8 Ks for Skeens. He's gone through seven.
1: Sports Radio 93.7, The Fan. Pirates, a 7-1 win over Cleveland. Skeens, seven innings, gave up the earned run, struck out eight. His seventh outing, where he's thrown at least 100 pitches, had at least eight strikeouts, and at most, one run allowed. Guardians, meanwhile, 0-17 when allowing at least seven runs. Mets started early against the Phillies.
3: The 1-0. Drill deep to right field. This ball is well on its way, and this one is gone to the second deck in right. What a shot for Francisco Lindor. Four batters into the top of the first. The Mets have a 2-0 lead on Lindor's sixth and one of the more mammoth home runs he's hit all season. 420 feet into the second deck in right.
1: 420 feet is longest of the season. Home run number six, 880 ESPN New York with the call. Mets a 6-1 win over the Phillies. Their first series win against the Phillies at Citizens Bank Park since 2022. White Sox shut out the Blue Jays 3-0. Trey Yosevich takes the loss, went six innings, struck out nine, gave up all three runs and takes the loss. White Sox 5-1 in their last six. Seven runs allowed in that span. Mariners double up the Giants 6-3. Seattle winning three of the last four after losing five straight. SportsCenter All Night, ESPN Radio. Ed Bankin joins us with the top sounds from Sunday.
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0: Number five.
5: Jay, we start with baseball in Colorado, where the Reds beat the Rockies despite a monster day from Hunter Goodman, as we hear on 850 KOA.
6: And he swings and drives this deep to center field. It is out of here! Hunter shoots! Hunter scores! It's a hat trick of homers! Number 30 on the year.
0: Number four.
5: In New York, the Yankees salvaged a doubleheader split with the Dodgers thanks to a Jazz Chisholm homer in the nightcap, as heard on ESPN Radio.
7: Swing a high fly ball, deep left field, Hernandez to the track, it is gone! Go ahead, home run, Jazz Chisholm, one out of the eight. 2-1 Yankees on its 14th home run of the season.
0: Number three.
5: In Milwaukee, the Brewers continue to roll as a William Contreras walk-off gave the Brew Crew a sweep of the Marlins. The call from 620 WTMJ.
2: Fairbanks, the 1-2 pitch.
6: He is a fly ball. Deep center field. Marcy's back. Trapped. Wall. Boy. Boy. Baseball. Wild Bill. A three-run shot. And the Brewers walk off the Marlins.
0: Number two.
5: Another walk-off took place in Arizona, where Max Kepler came up big in extra innings against the Cardinals, as we are on Arizona Sports 98.7 FM.
8: The 2-2. Swinging a drive to right. Going back out of Newport. Still going back. It's over his head. One hop against the wall. Barroso around third. He's coming home. D-backs win. D-backs win. D-backs win.
0: Number one.
5: Finally to golf and a dramatic ending to the Open across the pond, as a birdie for Ryan Fox on the 18th wins it. The call from the Open Radio.
9: Ryan Fox steps in to win the Open. Putt is on its way.
6: Yes, he has done it! Ryan Fox birdies the last, and he wins the 154th Open at Royal Birkdale.
1: He was tied for 85th after the first round, tied for 52nd at even par after the second round, shot 10 under over the weekend. Scottie Scheffler finishes three shots back at 7 under for the week, and after the final round said that pro golf needs to do a better job of policing rule breakers after being questioned about the Bryson DeChambeau fiasco from Friday.
10: All I can really say is I think maybe we need to be a little bit more strict in the way that we are policing guys, but it's a little bit of a balance because you got certain guys like a Bryson who every shot he hits is going to be shown on TV. And, you know, when you have camera angles that are far away, things can look different than they do when you're right there. And so, you know, we've done a good job of, like, I hate saying stuff like right out here because I don't want anything to get taken out of context. You all say the rest of it is like Bryson. I've known him for a long time. He's a lot of things. But he's definitely not a cheater. I've never seen him cheat once, whether you're having a putting contest or a putting green or chippy contest or anytime we played amateur golf, I never saw anything suspicious.
1: Scottie Scheffler after the final round. Scheffler, eighth consecutive top 15 finish at a major. Major victory in New Jersey on Sunday. More on that next. The Sports Center All Night continues. It's ESPN Radio.
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0: 480 receiving yards, the most for any player in his first six seasons in NFL history. Six straight 1,000-yard seasons, a tie for Randy Moss for second in franchise history. Chris Carter, the other CC, first with eight. Justin Jefferson, an absolute monster. Again, could have made a huge argument for him to be number one, but I gave the nod to someone else. If you look at head-to-head production from last season, but again, that doesn't come down to him. He had some issues at the quarterback position last year.
1: Yeah, I mean, listen, I think Justin Jefferson has an opportunity to tie what Mike Evans did in terms of starting their career the first 10 years with going over 1,000 yards. I think he's that kind of talent. He's absolutely awesome. I mean, there was a season where this dude only played in 10 games and still cracked 1,000 yards receiving. That's how special he is. I mean, Justin Jefferson, you can't do better than that when it comes to talent at the receiver position. Maybe there's some guys that produced at a higher level in any given year, but from strictly a receiver talent, when it comes to hands, when it comes to route running, when it comes to physicality, when it comes to being a participant in the run game as a blocker, you can't do better than Justin Jefferson as a talent.
0: But he's not number one on the list. Who is?
2: Number one.
0: CC, I gave the nod to Ja'Marr Chase. I gave the nod to Ja'Marr Chase, and I debated this one a lot, but I think when it comes down to it, when you look at the production, like I said, head-to-head with he and Justin Jefferson, more productive last year, you can always trust him to make the big play. You know how that Bengals offense, he can be moved around like a chess piece there. He's just obviously an incredible receiver. 6,837 receiving yards, second most by any player within their first five seasons in NFL history. You may think his LSU teammate, Justin Jefferson, could have gotten the nod, but Ja'Marr Chase, number one on the list for me.
1: Yeah, I struggle with this one because the best ability is availability, and I can understand when a player is dealing with an injury, but to take yourself off of the field because you get caught spitting on a player on a rival team, unacceptable. I've got to knock you in terms of being number one on the top five skill position players list. But yeah, Ja'Marr Chase is an absolute dog, but I am shocked and appalled at some of the omissions off this list.
0: I knew this was happening. We are going to get to that on the other side of this. Give us a call, 888-SAY-ESPN. That's 888-729-3776. I'm sure a lot of people are in line with CC here. They have an issue with my list. The top five skill players on the offensive side of the ball, obviously, in the NFL. Give us a call, and we'll hear CC's omissions and objections next here on Unsportsmanlike.
2: Camp to camp, team to team.
0: Is this the end of Patrick Mahomes' inevitable run or the beginning of era two of his dominance?
2: 51 days until kickoff.
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0: It is unsportsmanlike here on ESPN Radio. 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My partner here, Chris Canty, Super Bowl champion, is not pleased with me. No. Michelle Smallman.
1: Not at all.
0: I just gave my top five list of skill players in the NFL. The list is as follows. Number 5, Brock Bowers. Number 4, Bijan Robinson. Number 3, Trey McBride. Number 2, Justin Jefferson. Number 1, Ja'Marr Chase. CeCe is my accountability partner. I know you have objections and omissions. Just unload here.
1: First of all, Christian McCaffrey had 17 touchdowns and 2,100 yards from scrimmage. I don't know how he's not on the list. He also made first-team All-Pro along with Bijan Robinson last year at the running back spot. And then Jaxon Smith-Njigba.
0: JSN was the hardest one for me to leave off the list.
1: He had the most votes for a first-team All-Pro of any receiver in the league.
0: He was awesome last year. He is awesome.
1: He won the Super Bowl.
0: He is awesome.
12: Offensive player of the year.
1: Offensive player of the year. How the hell is he not on his list?
13: What are we doing here?
1: What are we doing here?
0: If we're going to sub him out for someone in his position group, who would you take off? Ja'Marr Chase or Justin Jefferson? Who would you sub in?
1: I am not one of those people that believe that the list has to be altogether Democratic. To have two tight ends on this list, I thought was a miss. As much as I respect Trey McBride and Brock Bowers, I don't think you had to have both of them on the list.
0: Interesting.
1: Yeah, you could have chose one or the other. Wouldn't have had a problem with either one of them being an omission on the list.
0: Okay.
1: But one guy that has to be on this list is JSN.
0: I know. It made me sick to leave him off. There's only 5 spots.
1: Yeah, I mean, that's egregious, Smalls. It's a miss by you, and you typically don't miss when you put together lists like this. But the last couple of times you've put together a top five list, when it comes to the quarterbacks,
0: that one was good.
1: When it comes to the top skill position players, Smalls, we are not eye to eye on this one. We are not on the same page.
0: I understand. This was the most difficult list I've had to put together because we're pulling from so many different position groups and there's so many worthy candidates. Luther, who's tuning in via ESPN2, also hates the list. He's in New York. Luther, what's up? Tell me how much you hate it.
14: Good morning, guys. Small, I'm usually with you, but you got it wrong this morning.
0: Go ahead, Luther.
14: Is this list based on, you know, what they've done in general or what they did last year? Because Brock Bowers was injured last year, so he needs to get off the list automatically. Christian McCaffrey and JSN should be on the list. I'm with CeCe. They should be on the list. And yeah, I don't know what you were doing this morning, but you know. You gotta do better with the left.
0: Luther, would you have taken Bijan Robinson off and subbed in Christian McCaffrey?
14: I would have. Because like I said, is it based on last year? Or is it based on what they've done in general? Or is it based on talent? Like, what is the list based on? Is it a combination of everything?
0: Yeah, it's all encompassing. Because if Justin Jefferson dip in production last year, but again, I can't fault him that his quarterback play wasn't up to par. Brock Bowers is an absolute stud, huge threat. It was banged up last year. So I don't know. It was just, I was weighing so many different things when putting together this. I feel like Nuno set me up giving me this assignment because he knew I would agonize over it.
1: But here's the thing though, Bijan Robinson, and I have a lot of respect for what he has become as an NFL player. His team didn't win. They didn't have a winning record last year. Christian McCaffrey's team won 12 games and they won a playoff game on the road.
12: None of these players on Michelle's list made the playoffs.
1: Yeah.
0: Oh yeah.
1: So you have a list of guys that are losers when it comes to team success.
0: But that's not altogether their fault.
1: Okay, that's great.
0: I can't say that Justin Jefferson...
1: Okay, they might not be the problem, but when you have a list of top five skill position players, these dudes are supposed to be a part of the solution. And last year, none of them were.
0: It's a fair argument.
1: Come on, Smalls.
0: It's a fair argument.
1: How are we doing? What are we doing?
0: Jasmine, who's tuned in via ESPNU in New Jersey, also has an issue with the list. Jasmine, go ahead.
13: Hi, Michelle. First of all, love what you do. You are beyond amazing and inspiration. How is Puka Nacua not on this list?
0: I know, Puka, another name. JSN, Puka Nacua, CMC, I think we're probably the three toughest omissions for me on the list.
1: You know what? Here's the thing. I don't want to knock,
0: thank you, Jasmine,
1: I don't
0: want to
1: knock Puka Nacua because he's one of the most productive, one of the most consistent receivers in the league. He led the league in catches last year, led the league in first down receptions last year. But I do think he benefits from having a dog on the other side of him in Davante Adams, right, who led the league in touchdown receptions last year. I think Davante Adams went crazy last year in terms of touchdown catches. So, yeah, I mean, I struggle with that part of it because when I look at some of the other guys on this list, they are the ones that are doing the heavy lifting, and they are the guy that every opponent circles in terms of needing to shut him down, needing to stop him. And so I do think Puka gets a little bit of that benefit of being in that high-octane Rams offense with Davante Adams on the other side of him.
0: I'm so glad you brought that up. So is the list actually perfect? Because even though these guys didn't have postseason success, they were able to win in spite of what was around them.
1: No, it's not perfect. No. You play to win the game.
12: But they weren't able to win. That's the whole point. They weren't winning.
0: Individually. Individual production and success. Well,
1: they won their individual matchup, but it didn't translate to team success.
12: Some of them did.
1: So why? Cam, I'm with you. I'm with you, Cam.
12: Justin Jefferson's numbers plummeted. Was he winning that much?
0: Okay, we're going to blame him
12: for that. I'm not saying it's his fault, but his numbers went down a lot. It's not like he was just like the same dominant force.
0: If we're drafting skill position players in the NFL, you mean to tell me that Justin Jefferson would not be a top two pick?
1: Yeah, I mean, but it's hard. Here's the thing. With Justin Jefferson, it's more projection than it is production because the quarterback position is so bad right now, right? I mean, J.J. McCarthy is playing in Minneapolis. He's throwing the ball to Mankato. Like, it's ridiculous. Like, I don't care how good of a receiver you are. If your quarterback can't put it in the zip code, then you can't do special things with the football.
0: Right.
1: And so I think with Justin Jefferson, it's a lot of projection, just like with Brock Bowers. It's a lot of projection. The talent is undeniable, but I think that's why some of our callers are trying to figure out, are you basing it off of last year?
0: Yeah.
1: Or are you basing it off of talent? Because those are arguably two different things when it comes to what we can expect in 26.
0: You know what I think it was? General fear factor. Overall fear factor for these players.
1: General fear.
0: Like if you're a defensive coordinator, like you said, these are the names you circle. These are going to keep you up at night.
1: So if I'm on a defense that's game planning against these offenses where these guys, like, how scared am I of this player?
0: Yes.
1: Yeah. I mean, Jamar Chase and Justin Jefferson are always going to be at the top of the list. But Jaxon Smith-Njigba deserves to be in that conversation.
0: He really does.
1: Christian McCaffrey deserves to be in that conversation. And I got my hand raised because I was wrong about Christian McCaffrey and his career arc. I thought his best days were behind him.
0: Well, he had so many injuries.
1: When it comes to some of the injuries, especially after we saw him in the Super Bowl a few years ago, it just felt like he was never going to get back to that form. And not only did he do that, but he was first team All-Pro and comeback player of the year. Like, Christian McCaffrey is an absolute animal. He's a dog. He defies all logic. He defies what we've seen in terms of the career shelf life at that position.
0: Mm-hmm.
1: And so to not have him on this list after what he did last year, 2,100 yards from scrimmage, 17 touchdowns, that is egregious, Smalls.
0: All right, well, Andre also hates the list. He's hanging out via YouTube TV in New York. Andre, go ahead.
15: Hey, guys. So first off, yes, Christian McCaffrey should be on this list, but there is no way you can make this list without Jahmyr Gibbs. Part of the reason is the production that he had with having Amon-Ra St. Brown on that team and having David Montgomery on that team and still producing the way that he did, the game plan that you have to do for him, I mean, he is unbelievable. He's top two, easy. So he definitely should have been on the list.
0: CeCe, do you agree with Andre, top two for Jahmyr Gibbs? He's definitely worthy of consideration for the list. Absolute dog.
1: No, I mean, Jahmyr Gibbs is one of the most explosive players in the NFL. I mean, he is absolutely special. I mean, you can make an argument, Smalls. He's the best running back in the league.
0: I know.
1: That's how talented he is. And I agree that in that offense, they distribute the ball to a lot of players that are special. I mean, you got a lot of highly picked players on that offense. And they do a good job of making sure that they get touches for everybody. But, man, I mean, Jahmyr Gibbs, I mean, in an offense that features Amon-Ra St. Brown, I would have a hard time saying that he's not the guy that you circle in terms of wanting to stop first and foremost.
0: This is how I was set up. I gave the list, and all five names deserve to be on the list. But the next five, all the other players that we have talked about, whether it's Jackson Smith and Jigba, Christian McCaffrey, Jahmyr Gibbs, Puka Nacua, all of the 6 through 10 is still as robust as 1 through 5.
1: Yeah.
0: I was set up.
16: Well, first of all, you were not set up. Like, you just ended up getting the list by default. Evan is off and Canty does his list yesterday. And you should have pulled the
0: Canty. Yesterday was Sunday, no.
16: I mean, tomorrow. He probably did his list. And you should have pulled the Canty. Just had a couple honorable mentions. That's how you would have not been in trouble here.
0: Five honorable mentions. You're right, I messed up.
1: Probably right.
0: We're in sports, but like...
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18: Illinois Radio Network Sports, I'm Matt McCoy. The Cubs and the White Sox both picked up wins to take 2 of 3 in their respective series. The Cubs belted the Twins 10-1. Michael Busch was among the offensive stars with 3 hits. He says the Cubs are playing with confidence.
19: I think we're just, you know, playing really good defense. I think we're running bases really well. Obviously, putting together like some really good at-bats, and we've had some, you know, really good outings on the mound. When you have all the clicking, you're giving yourself a really good chance to win.
18: The Cubs tonight open a home series with Detroit. The White Sox, meanwhile, were 3-0 winners in the rubber game of their series in Toronto. Sean Burke went 6 2/3 shutout innings to win it. Colson Montgomery had 2 hits, including a home run. The Sox are up a game on Cleveland in the AL Central and visit Texas tonight. The Blackhawks in the headlines over the weekend, agreeing with Connor Bedard on a 5-year contract extension, the deal worth $75 million. And NFL training camps are opening this week. The Bears arrive over the weekend. I'm Matt McCoy, Illinois Radio Network Sports.
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0: Seahawks wins 14 more games, wins a Super Bowl, and the league is still deciding, really just a product of the environment around him. I think this list is telling us is that it's hard to shake the reputation that these players establish early in their careers.
1: Mm-hmm.
0: And when you have a reputation, both negative and positive, I think that insulates you from what's around you to some degree.
1: But think about what you just outlined. The body of work that Sam Darnold, who was a top three pick, who came into this league with high expectations, put together once he had some functional people around him. The past two, across two franchises, two different head coaches, two different personnel groupings, two different schemes. He won double digit games both times and just won the Super Bowl. And we have a list in front of us with 16 quarterbacks that are supposed to be better than him.
0: Yeah.
1: Isn't it funny that we're talking, the past two quarterbacks who have won Super Bowls in this league, we're talking about not being in the top 10.
0: Yeah.
1: And Jalen Hurts and Sam Darnold.
0: Yeah. It's crazy to me. And that's where it comes down to making these lists. But particularly when we focus on quarterbacks, you're trying to weigh the value of talent versus production versus winning. And I think that what this list is telling us is that talent and individual production are weighted more heavily than the winning part of it. And I think that is bass ackwards.
1: Indeed it is. Any other issues with the list?
0: I mean, I got a ton of issues with the list, but we ain't got time to get into that because we got to get to the next segment.
1: Well, we will do that later in the show then, because we do have
0: plenty of problems with this list. Plenty of problems with this list.
1: That's the thing about quarterback lists. There's always going to be a problem with the quarterback list.
0: There's always going to be a problem with it.
1: But Pat Costello.
0: Especially if you don't have Patrick Mahomes as a top two player.
1: Well, he's number one on the list, so you like that.
0: He's not a number one on your list.
1: He was not. If we're looking at production last season, I don't think he was a top two quarterback in the NFL. But he's coming back healthy, hopefully knock on wood, and he'll be back to form. But Pat Costello was off all last week, CC, so he's going to have a lot to say, and I'm over it. That's coming up next on Unsportsmanlike. 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
2: 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Coming up on Monday, we've got a new World Cup champion crown. Taylor Twellman joins us to talk about it. The Cleveland Browns are in our Four Downs spotlight, and a diehard Bears fan himself, Jake Johnson from the new movie The Dink, is in studio. 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

0: game, and Argentina as a team did not have a plan B. They just are not a good enough team otherwise. And so it turned into a wholly frustrating day where, for long spells, it kind of looked like, well, this is going to be 0-0 and Argentina are going to win the World Cup without having a single shot on target. But in the end, and I'll echo what a lot of people are saying, football won.
1: Shaq, absolutely. Football did win. And Shaq, I do want to ask you one more about Messi. I mean, legendary career in the World Cup up to this point.
0: Yeah.
1: And I'm curious because you said he brought what was an average Argentinian team to the final. After this World Cup run, where does Messi rank in the pantheon of all time's greats in the sport?
0: Greatest I've ever played. I was one of those holdouts. I felt to get yourself in the conversation of being the greatest to have ever played, and it's a very short list of no more than three, maybe four players going back to Pele come forward. I was one of those that said you had to win a World Cup to be in that conversation. And he did that in 2022. When you look at the length and breadth of his career, I didn't think there was much of a debate once he won that World Cup in 2022. What you've seen in the 4 years since, including during the course of this World Cup, even though they didn't win it, was Lionel Messi just putting more distance between himself and those who are also in that conversation. While they didn't win it, while it was 120 minutes that both Lionel Messi and Argentina would prefer to forget, while you can make excuses that Argentina's run to the final wasn't, or at least to the semifinal, wasn't that difficult, I thought what you saw from Lionel Messi at 39 years old was an absolute master of his craft at 39, when most are retired and sitting in the stands and enjoying the game for what it is, continuing to show how much better he is than everybody else who's ever played this game.
2: Excellent stuff from Shaka Hislop, our ESPN soccer analyst. Shaka, amazing coverage throughout the World Cup. Thank you so much for the time. We appreciate it.
0: Good speaking with you all. Talk to you guys soon.
2: Well, coming up next here on Unsportsmanlike, we have another list. It's NFL list season, CC, and we have a list of the top quarterbacks in the NFL. We'll give you our reaction to that. But first, CC has this from 5-Hour Energy.
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0: Accountability, Michelle.
1: I love the list. I stand by my list. This time next year, let's look at the list and see how I fared.
2: So, Smalls,
3: I
4: think it's an easy case to be made that 3, 4, and 5 are not on the list.
2: Wow.
4: I think that's an easy case to be made.
1: So, Trey McBride probably penalized for Arizona being so terrible.
4: Yeah.
1: Bijan Robinson, questions around the quarterback in Atlanta, so we don't know how productive he will be, or will he be more productive because of the
4: questions. They didn't make the playoffs in the most winnable division in all of football.
1: Brock Bowers, a lot of interesting pieces in Vegas.
4: But he was hurt last year.
1: Of course.
4: Yeah.
1: I still don't think that he should be off the list.
2: Smalls, so would you like to go through... After the show, I can send you the rest of the top fives that we have to do from now until the end of next week. Do you want to go and cherry pick the ones you don't think there will be any issues for you?
1: I would love to, Nuno. Thank you for this opportunity.
4: Nuno, come on, man. Soft tossing talent questions.
2: We've had the best.
4: When does that happen?
2: Based upon the fact that I wasn't here the week you did your top five QBs.
1: Everyone was mad. CCB being the most mad.
2: Your list, I have, and I got a text from someone like the next day being like, wow, Smalls isn't even on the show and Canty still peed off, with that.
4: I was hot.
2: But like,
1: if you missed the list, Patrick Mahomes, number 5, CC's still mad at me. I thought we buried the hatchet, but now Nuno brought it up.
2: No, but I'm just saying, you've done a great job with these lists and you sparked, conversation, even if some of it's in anger.
0: Also, no Jonathan Taylor mention.
4: Yeah,
0: 20 touchdowns, almost 2,000 yards.
1: This is why I'm set up. 6 through 10 could easily be 1 through 5.
4: If I was going to do the list, here's how I would do
1: it. Okay, let's hear it. Let's hear it.
4: I would probably go number one, Justin Jefferson.
1: Okay, fair.
5: Number two,
4: JSN. Number three, Jamar Chase. Number four, Christian McCaffrey. Number five, Jahmyr Gibbs.
1: No Bijan.
4: No tight ends. That's probably how
1: tight end disrespect. You hear that, tight end? You
4: okay?
0: Yes, the tight end community is coming for you, Canty.
4: Okay,
0: they're a violent bunch.
1: CeCe versus the tight end community. That's a battle I would like to see. Yeah, if you're part of the tight end community, you can reach out to CeCe on social media and let him know how upset you are. I have 2 tight ends on my list here.
4: Made a pretty good career out of kicking tight ends' ass. So.
1: That is fair. So you're not afraid of the tight end community.
4: Yeah, I'm not worried.
1: Well, coming up next here on Unsportsmanlike, we have Canty's Best Bet and our Unsportsmanlike Moments of the Day. 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
1: Last one.
2: There we go. Last one. Hold on a minute. There we go.
1: Everybody get
2: all
1: it.
2: Right. Everybody, cheers.
3: Cheers. Salute.
1: Cheers.
2: Oh, yeah.
1: Yes.
2: Yeah.
1: Incredible. Wow.
0: The sprinkler was on there.
2: Somebody call housekeeping for extra towels. Look at that.
4: Legendary. There's
2: what a way to finish.
5: He's going to think I just peed my pants. I need to
2: fantastic. That was awesome. All right. From the Today Show to a hydration break. For the ages, yes. Ladies and gentlemen, Taylor Twellman here on the Rich Eisen Show. What a way to
1: later,
2: finish.
1: Bro.
2: Oh, my God. A way to finish.
0: So good. That was
2: amazing. He poured it over his lid.
3: Loved it.
2: Fantastic. He's just the best. So passionate. So knowledgeable. Yep. So terrific. Yep. And so damn likable.
0: I'm glad you brought up the Arkansas thing because I was trying
2: what
0: to
2: a great analogy.
0: I was trying to equate them to a basketball team yesterday, and I just came up with the 99 Spurs, Chris. Remember, played great defense and Knicks in that series and never scored over 89 points. Everyone called them boring and fundamental, and yet they were the best.
2: Yep. And then there's Arkansas, which was the constant pressure.
0: Constant pressure.
2: Constant pressure. Beat not a split second. Duke. You will not have a split second of rest. You know, and that's the way it felt.
0: Yeah,
2: that's the way it felt. 844-204-RICH, number to dial. Back on the Rich Eisen Show shortly. 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
15: 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We'll get to you in moments. Chris, you said something just popped over the commercial break that you wish to bring to the people.
16: Yeah, I want to throw this out there. A little NBA news.
15: Okay.
17: Breaking news.
18: Here it comes.
17: I just want to play that.
18: And Maria, I see.
16: You know, teams are starting to roll out their preseason schedule for the NBA, you know, kicking off in early October. This one caught my eye as, I don't know if it's an indication, TJ, but it's not nothing. The Warriors will host three preseason games at the Chase Center, beginning with a matchup against the Lakers on October 6th.
15: What does that mean?
0: What does that mean?
17: What is it?
15: But Mark Spears putting googly eyes on it.
16: Mark Spears put the googly eyes. Why would you put the googly eyes, Mark?
15: But don't. I don't understand. Okay. Listen, I know Adam Silver said at Fanatics Fest that they are eager at the association front office to get the national television schedule nailed down shortly.
16: Yeah, opening short night, work. Christmas, all that.
15: I mean, you got Peacock, you got Amazon, you got ESPN, you got yada, yada, yada, right?
16: Yeah.
15: So they want to nail it all down.
16: Mm-hmm.
15: And he says they can't do it yet until LeBron says, I'm going to play somewhere. So he would like LeBron to make a decision. So now you're saying, Mark Spears is saying, don't the Warriors host preseason games
16: every
15: year?
16: Why are they hosting the Lakers first?
15: I don't know. Like that means anything? So you're saying LeBron signs with the Warriors. Because the Lakers are their first.
16: No, I'm saying he's signing with the Warriors.
15: Okay.
16: Hence announced that the Lakers are the first preseason.
15: Okay. Game. And thus, first preseason game. What's the date?
16: October 6th.
15: Okay. So for sure, LeBron's going to be playing in that one. So will Luka. Everyone's playing. Because it's the first preseason game, right? All right.
16: Well,
15: listen, I know we're all
17: looking for signs here.
16: Why'd you put the googly eyes, Mark?
17: Because Mark knows, probably.
0: Googly eyes.
17: I mean, he knows more than we do. Okay.
16: I don't know. I'm just saying.
17: Pat Bev said that this is popping today.
16: Yeah, Pat Bev.
17: And we have the photographic evidence of him having photographic evidence of it. There he is. You have a problem with him getting a tech for showing? Or
0: no, I don't. He doesn't, apparently.
16: No, I thought he was properly given a tech for this.
0: I don't
16: he
0: think
16: was. That
0: think
16: is outrageous behavior.
17: Dude, you can't go to an official. You blew it. I just grabbed
16: He took the camera from the photographer and was like, hey.
0: He wanted them to be on the same page. He wanted the official to see what he saw. What better way to do that than show him a picture?
19: He became his own VAR right on the court.
0: Mike, I got no problem with that.
19: Right? Everybody. Yeah.
0: And he's playing for the Snowtime Lakers.
19: Did he do this before he...
17: My little VAR?
19: Yeah. Little square?
16: I don't know.
17: Listen, I think.
0: By the way, it was a bad call by the ref.
17: LeBron signs with the Warriors. That's the biggest splash he can make. I'm sorry. I know he's going back to Miami and he's playing with Giannis. That's big. And I know if he goes back to the land to finish things up, that's big. And if he goes to play with, you know, your Sixers.
0: That's championship.
17: Okay.
0: I understand. So does he want to win a ring or does he just want to have fun at work with his buddies?
17: Anthony Edwards basically conceded. Didn't he concede at Fanatics Fest? that video of him saying, he's not even in the top. We're not even in the top three, but of course I would love for him to play.
16: Yeah.
17: That would be big if he goes to Minnesota. But playing with Steph and Draymond for Steve Kerr, along with Jimmy Butler when he comes back healthy and Porzingis and Al Horford, and he's in San Francisco.
0: Don't forget
17: the Lakers
0: boy,
17: the most amount of times of any other team that he'd be playing.
0: Don't forget Yaxel. They just won Summer League.
17: I appreciate that. The king of the Summer
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0: by posting a free job at linkedin.com/Eisen. Jake Johnson is in going to be in our studio in hour number three. The Dink, soon to be showing up on Apple TV. It's as good as the title sounds, by the way.
1: The title just makes you laugh.
0: It's so good, great, man. 844-204-RICH, number to dial here on the program. 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
9: 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Everybody. Just had a nice chat with Jake Johnson in our green room. He is not wearing his Ditka Buddy Ryan sweater. I'm wondering if it's finally falling apart at the seams.
10: Well, he had that, he said, since youth.
9: So that's the 85 Bears.
10: Yeah. Right?
9: So that's, let me see. How old is he? He's not that old, right? I shouldn't say that as a 57-year-old man.
10: No, so he would have been 7 or 8 at the time. So,
9: okay.
10: 7?
9: Fact that he still exists, yeah. It still fits. Yeah. Very impressive. Very impressive.
10: Let's go.
9: All right. Derek in Missouri has been hanging on since jump. What's up, Derek? How you been, sir?
11: I'm good, Rich. And I just want to say happy early birthday to Brockman and TJ there in the studio. If I'm not mistaken, your birthday is on Thursday. Correct?
10: Yeah.
9: Right?
10: Correct.
9: July 23rd, coming up.
10: Indeed.
12: Didn't even think about it, but thank you.
9: How about that?
10: 723 Club.
9: Okay. What's, you want to know where they're registered, Derek? Is that what it is?
11: No.
9: Okay.
11: No, it's not that. It's just my memory that kicks in, Rich. You know me.
12: Very, so. Appreciate it. Sure. Thank
9: it's
12: you.
9: It's very kind of you to remember that sort of thing. I wouldn't have, but it's okay.
12: Either.
9: It's on your mind.
12: Burger no, Draft
11: I
12: wins.
11: It's got to pay me to say this, Rich. Besides speaking of Brockman, I have to side with him on the whole LeBron situation. You know, as much as I have appreciated watching LeBron for as many years as I have and everybody else, what more does a man have to prove? I mean, great, he's going to come back for another year, but yeah, if he does go to Miami, you're not going to be 10 years younger like you did 15 years younger with when you had Bosch and D-Wade by your side. I don't know. Let's put it this way. The man is on my Mount Rushmore best of all-time NBA players, yeah, along with Jordan and Kobe and a fourth I'm still scratching my head on, but...
9: Brunson? What are you laughing about?
11: Not quite. Not quite there yet, but...
9: Respect.
11: That's just my take, Rich. I really don't know where I stand on the whole... But we'll see how it pans out, I guess. And, okay. I mean, let's see. We got, what, an hour and... 9 minutes? Are you
9: Until we're off the air, but LeBron, thanks for the call, Derek. I don't think LeBron is using our show time as a deadline. What are you laughing about? You're not allowed to laugh. What? As a Clipper Sixer fan, you're not allowed to laugh.
12: As an NBA basketball fan, I can't laugh. As someone someone the historian of the game, I can't laugh at that. Come on.
9: How dare you?
12: Stop it. It's like crazy now.
10: Kareem is on Mount Rushmore.
9: Who did Carl Anthony Towns? Knicks showed up at WWE, right?
12: Yeah, Saturday night's main event.
9: Right. That's where Brady's going to wind up.
12: Chathausen.
10: It's fun, baby.
9: Dude, man.
10: It's trending.
9: You do realize. I know. I'm trying to bait you into, because you're like, wait a minute. Let's talk about an overreaction Monday on a Tuesday, which is on tomorrow's show. We already recorded Overreaction Monday today, our first ORM in about a month.
10: Yeah.
9: So it's wherever you get your podcasts right now. It's going to be on ESPN2 later in the day, I'm told. At any rate, you do realize that if anybody else started doing what Brady's been doing right now, you would be all over them. Right, TJ? All over.
12: And for what?
9: Like, what if, like, my all-time GOAT, whoever that would be, I've never rooted for somebody that's won seven times.
12: You root for Jeter. He's won what, five.
9: He's close. So. Jeter's close. What if Jeter started doing this? Started slapping around Logan Paul. Started showing up like the Undertaker coming out of a crypt.
10: I would be.
9: What about that? What would you be doing right now?
10: I would be, you know, unmerciful.
9: Okay.
12: But why? It's at Fanatics Fest like that. All the best athletes of all time.
9: I understand
12: are
9: that. As fun as it gets. We've been there. We liked being there.
12: I'm sad that we didn't
9: be there again next year. Couldn't make it this year.
12: But still.
9: He just doesn't want to talk about him. It's okay.
12: We'll talk about it.
10: Is he going to fight him at SummerSlam? Like, what is going on?
9: Yeah, what's the end game here?
12: I'm going to be honest with you. I have no idea.
10: Is Tom Brady going to be in Royal Rumble?
9: Are you going to start covering it on No Contest Wrestling?
12: If it's wrestling related, you know how we do.
9: He's already already there.
10: He's giving him double birds at the World Cup.
12: Well, that's not wrestling.
10: It's adjacent.
12: You know,
9: he's like one Fanatics Fest away from cutting a promo.
12: Look, like I said, it happened. Not all, but so many of the great wrestlers or athletes of all time have gotten involved. You go back to Muhammad Ali, yeah. WrestleMania. How many football players have became
9: Brock Lesnar, Tom Brady?
12: You know,
9: dude,
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0: Say that again. She goes, "You got a big penis for a nose. That's a penis nose." And I go, "What's that?" She rich. I lose track of reality, and I think this woman's just having a mental breakdown where she's referring to my nose as a big penis.
1: Yes.
0: I try to push back, and then I'm like, okay, can I get a hot dog with fries? She's like, yeah, I'm going to put that hot dog in my butt, and you're going to eat it. And I was like, what in God is happening? I pay, and I leave. I get home. I go to my dad, and I was like, hey, Croc, that was crazy. And he goes, it's the wiener circle, you idiot. That's what you're paying for. And I was like, oh, right. It was the most absurd 10 minutes of my entire, I was looking around. No one was there. I was like, you're going to put a hot dog in your butt? I was like, I don't want that. And I don't think I have a penis. I have a big nose. It's not a penis. And she's like, yeah, it is. And I'm like, just put some ketchup and mustard and get me out of here. You're killing
2: me. That's the Wiener Circle experience.
0: That's the real Wiener Circle.
2: It's sort of like the soup Nazi. If you don't order properly,
0: you're dead.
2: And you don't do the right thing,
0: you're
2: finished.
0: Yeah, but the difference with Wiener Circle is no matter what you do, you're dead.
2: That's true.
0: You walk in, you're dead.
2: I've experienced it, although not to the extent that you did. Jake Johnson is here on the Rich Eisen Show at Mr. Jake Johnson on Instagram. The Dink premieres globally this Friday, July 24th on Apple TV. Check it out. You will not regret it. You will enjoy it. Thanks for the time, brother.
0: Thank you, my friend.
2: You got it. 12-5. Woo! Good, better, best. 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

0: 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NFL training camps, some of them get started later on this week. What is the one thing you're looking forward to the most? It could be a team, player, coach, whatever. It's all about you at 888-729-3776. Dwayne in West Virginia, Mountain Mama. Dwayne, what you got?
1: Thanks for having me on, guys. So for me, I'm a huge Commanders fan, and my two things I want to see is both of our new coordinators. More than anything, I want to see the offensive coordinator. I feel like Jaden Daniels being under center is going to do so much to making him last healthier through the season, and it's going to help him so much. Everybody's talking about he needs up more receivers. No, he doesn't. He needs an offensive coordinator that's going to look out for his health like Blau is and make his run game better.
2: True. Well, I think that's the biggest thing, right? And not just offense, but defensively. They brought in a lot of guys in free agency, drafted a lot of them as well to go along that defense. Dan Quinn is a defensive-minded head coach, and he's basically saying, how can I help my young quarterback so everything isn't on his shoulders? Having a better defense, running the football a lot more, and not having Jaden Daniels be at the forefront of your run game. Think about his rookie season, Freddie. That run game, I believe it was top five in the NFL. Well, they're leading rusher was quarterback as a rookie, Jaden Daniels. That cannot be the case for 2026 because you want to protect him and make sure that he's healthy because the best ability is availability.
0: Because even Josh Allen has talked about as a Buffalo Bills quarterback that he does not want to run as much. And he's a lot bigger than Jaden Daniels. And if he doesn't want to do it, with the frame that Jaden Daniels has, they knew that was coming last year. And boy, they put a lot of helmets on that body that wind up knocking him out for the majority of the season for the Washington Commanders. Donovan in Colorado, NFL training camps right around the corner. What's the one thing you're looking forward to the most, Donovan?
3: Hey, guys. How are you doing today?
0: Good. How are you?
3: Good. So I'm a huge Broncos fan, and I'm not even going to talk about last season, but I'm really interested to see how Bo Nix does on that ankle. And I don't know if you guys have seen the pictures of it and see how it was sideways at some point. But I'm really interested to see how he does on that ankle and with his new receiver, Jalen Waddle. And I just really am interested to see how Denver's offense and defense does again with the tougher schedule.
2: I would say this about their offense, and knowing Sean Payton and what he's so accustomed to doing within any team that he's a part of offensively, they want to be better running the football. Mm-hmm. Now, they have J.K. Dobbins coming back. They drafted R.J. Harvey a year ago, and they're hoping that he can emerge and be a little bit better in the run game for them. I know he played a lot late last year because J.K. Dobbins got hurt, but they want to also assist Bo Nix as well, too, and have that run game be more valuable. But you bring in a guy in Jalen Waddle that makes that receiver core stronger because you have a guy that can beat you at all three levels and can run routes in a very crisp way, but also take a one-yard pass 99 yards the other way for a touchdown. So, you know, having a guy in Jalen Waddle that can be an extension of your run game but can win at all three levels and the run game being better, that's going to allow Bo Nix to thrive more as a quarterback, in my opinion.
0: Expect a lot of bubble screens about Jalen Waddle, to your point. You get a little quick pop pass on the outside, gets a block, all of a sudden he can go from 0 to 50 yards in a hurry. That really helps out your quarterback, your running game, and your offensive line. Keep weighing in. NFL training camps right around the corner. What are you looking forward to the most? 888-SAY-ESPN, 888-729-3776. He's Harry Douglas and Freddie Coleman. It is Reggae Monday, Freddie and Harry. And Cowboys quarterback Dak Prescott answered the question of, could this be the year for the Cowboys this way?
4: Absolutely.
0: I'll tell you why that word and that answer should mean absolutely nothing to me as a Cowboys fan and to you as a Cowboys fan.
2: Smile for me.
0: Or as a football fan, this is Freddie and Harry.
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4: Westwood One presents Today in Women's Sports. Nobody can slow down Indiana Fever superstar Kelsey Mitchell right now. The WNBA's second leading scorer has tallied 20-plus points in 10 consecutive games. On Friday, while her teammate Caitlin Clark had a dazzling 45-point 10-assist performance, Mitchell scored 30 of her own in the win against the Seattle Storm. The next day, Mitchell dropped 33 points in the Fever's dominant win against the New York Liberty.
6: It's always a bigger purpose behind it. I'm not a stat person. I think that you get too high into it, then you lose your mind, and so I don't want to lose my mind. But I like to think that all the success that I've had lately comes from my teammates, comes from the organization across the board, and I just think it's about chemistry. And I think, you know, I want to see them win, and they want to see me win. So it's a good relationship to have.
4: Kelsey Mitchell and the Indiana Fever have a 16-10 record on the season, and they're back in action Wednesday against the Connecticut Sun. With Today in Women's Sports, I'm Erica Herskowitz on Westwood.
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0: bad guy that was a backup either. He wasn't too bad in a couple of spot duty situations that popped up for the Seattle Seahawks. So keep an eye on that. That is a very, very well-coached team. And, boy, they know how to spot talent and make that work, no matter what round or not in a round when it comes to Seattle Seahawks. He is Harry Douglas. I'm Freddie Coleman. It is Reggae Monday, Freddie and Harry, presented by Progressive Insurance. There are falsehoods and there are truths. And somewhere in the middle is the word inconvenient. And me too. 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
1: 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And LeBron watch seems to be heating up, we think. 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
2: 800-313-7757. 800-313-7757. 800-313-7757. That's 800-313-7757.
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0: used to have a place in Wilson, Wyoming, the Huckleberry Milkshake at the Emporium in Victor, about 3 miles from Driggs. Best milkshake you're ever going to have. Done right
1: Look
0: there.
1: At you.
0: Mark it down.
1: Never a doubt. I go out west. Fitz has me dialed. Never a doubt.
0: You're the best, brother. Hey, safe travels. Enjoy God's country out there, man. It is Valhalla. Have a blast, brother. Thanks for the time as always, man. Safe travels.
1: All right. See you, brother.
0: Man, that's Greg McElroy from SEC Media Days down in Tampa, and I'm not kidding you. That's the best milkshake I've ever had, Amber. The Emporium Huckleberry Milk. They finally got the thick straws, the big straws, so the huckleberries
2: the
0: don't get stuck in the middle.
2: Yes.
0: Right? Ugh.
2: That's what you have to have. For smoothies, thick protein shakes, and, of course, milkshakes.
0: I am composing right now a list of things for him to do in Driggs and Victor and Jackson Hole. I mean, that is Valhalla. Damn.
2: I'll take your word for it.
0: I'm ready to go.
2: Coming up next.
0: I want to go back out west.
2: The World Cup. I want a milkshake. The World Cup is over. But there's still a lot of conversation about what we saw in yesterday's final. We will get into that. Plus, hang tight, Dennis. We see you. We love you. We will get to your phone calls. Everybody lined up on the call-in line. 888-SAY-ESPN next right here on ESPN Radio.
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